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By the way, today, July 31st, it's the 41st day of summer, which makes that Sum 41 Day, because Sum 41 became a band on the 41st day of summer. It's when they played their first show together in 1996. Don't we all feel old now? 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
2: 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You stuck it out till the very end. No, not of that college degree you dropped out of. Art! Anyways, talking about for the final qualifying chance to get the hell out of here to see NoahCon in Vancouver. We've been qualifying you at 6, 8, 10, noon, 2, 4, and 6 every weekday for 2 weeks. And now you get to learn.

Edward Sharpe and the Magnetic Zeros on Sonic 1029. I'm Lauren Hunter. And here's something pretty exciting in the world of sports. The Edmonton Elks are expecting their biggest Commonwealth Stadium crowd of the season tomorrow. They have opened the Upper Bowl. Hopefully no storms like Post Malone. Although I will say, there is a thunderstorm in the forecast tomorrow. We're just going to ignore that for now. But over 30,000 fans are expected to be in attendance Saturday. The Elks have been doing really, really well this season. They're tied for first in the CFL. And if they keep this good stuff up, they could be playing for their first championship in over 10 years. Who's counting? Definitely not us. When they play the 113th Grey Cup in Calgary in November. Would that not be a beautiful Cinderella story for Edmonton to win the championship in Calgary? Because a few years ago, Calgary won in Edmonton, and I was at that game, and I've been very bitter about it ever since. So maybe Edmonton could make it a reality for us instead.

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Did you know they have a new movie coming out this August? And no, it's not a documentary either. It's a bit of fan fiction in a way. It's Green Day, Basket Case on Sonic 1029. Essentially, their movie, it's called Nimrods, comes out August 14th, and it follows three high school friends from Kansas City who steal a car. They drive across the country to Los Angeles, believing they're opening for Green Day, but it's actually a prank, and they're not. Sounds interesting. I'm intrigued to check it out and have myself a Green Day screen day, perhaps. It's Bob Moses. This is Love Brand New on Sonic.

0: Juliet on Sonic 102.9. I'm Lauren Hunter. And do you have any fun plans for your August long weekend? Because Danny, you're celebrating quite the milestone, aren't you?
1: Lauren, I'm turning 40.
0: 40! Congratulations!
1: Thank you. I made it.
0: You did! Are you nervous about turning 40, or are you like excited? You're like, bring on midlife. I'm ready.
1: I'm ready for it. I'm embracing it. The grays are coming in and I'm loving it. And like, just we're getting older and it's fun.
0: I love that attitude. Well, to celebrate your 40th, I actually made you a very special turning 40 song. Do you know the song Without Me by Eminem?
1: I do.
0: We made that into turning 40 for you for your birthday. Are you ready?
1: Oh my goodness. Yeah, I think so.

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1: That's so good.
2: 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Your happy birthday song, Daddy.
1: Thank you, Lauren. I appreciate it. Sonic.

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Did you know that band is called Bastille because their lead singer, Dan Smith, is born on Bastille Day? Yes, that's Pompeii on Sonic 102.9. I'm Lauren Hunter, and there's lots of other Sonic bands and artists who have holiday birthdays too, like Noah Kahan. He was born on New Year's Day, which I think would in theory be a fun day to have a birthday, except in practice, everyone would be hungover on January 1st and probably not want to party with you. I will say, though, Hozier and Billy Corgan, lead singer of the Smashing Pumpkins, they share my birthday, which is an awesome one to have a birthday on, although I'm biased. It's March 17th, St. Patrick's Day, so no matter what day of the week it ends up on, people always want to have a drink with you. It's Big Wreck now on Sonic.

They're playing Commonwealth this September 17th with Foo Fighters, Queens of the Stone Age, Little Sister on Sonic. And speaking of Commonwealth, go Edmonton Elks, because they've opened the upper bowl at Commonwealth this weekend for the first time in a long time, because over 30,000 people are expected to attend the game against the Saskatchewan Roughriders as the Elks try to go for number one team in the CFL. And hey, they keep doing good. They could be playing for the Grey Cup at the championship in Calgary, which means Edmonton could be winning a championship in Calgary. Sounds too good to be true.

0: many hours could you survive in a car with your family on a summer road trip? Sonic 1029. I'm Lauren Hunter. Because this is a crazy story. We have Mom Jen and her daughters Dahlia and Ruby on the line.
1: Well, we went on an entire road trip across the country all the way to Newfoundland. Mm-hmm. And we spent about 214 hours driving with our family of four and our dog.
2: Yeah.
0: That's actually incredible. How well did you guys get along in those 214 hours together?
1: I mean, for the most part, we were pretty good. We have these like road trip games we play where we just sing for hours.
2: Yeah.
0: Do you have like a line or two of any of those road trip songs you would sing?
1: Well, we sing our names like Dahlia.
0: Wow, that would be a long 214 hours.
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0: It's Tokyo Police Club on Sonic 1029.

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This weekend's going to put the long and long weekend because it's an agonizing way to find out if you are getting the hell out of here to see Noah Kahan in Vancouver. Talking all expenses paid trip with airfare, accommodation, tickets to that sold out show. Be listening as we reveal the winner Tuesday at 10 a.m. We could be calling you to go see Noah Kahan.

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Now you do what they told ya. Now you do what they told ya. Now you do what they told ya.

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And now you do what they told you. And now you do what they told you.

0: Today we learned that stew is an absolute gem.
1: Stew.
0: Stew, what's going on, Stew?
1: Just cracked a beer and just getting ready to spark a big fatty.
0: Stew!
1: So,
0: what are you out in the yard? What are you doing, man?
1: Of course, I'm in my backyard enjoying the sun.
0: Heck yeah. And what is your plan? Are you just going to stare at the sun, the mosquitoes out there?
1: No, I cut the grass, so there's no mosquitoes. Got to keep the grass short. That's the big thing.
0: You like cutting grass and smoking grass?
1: Indeed. Indeed. Indubitably.
0: Indubitably?
1: Yeah, that's a hard word to say.
0: Especially after the substances you've probably had.
1: Yes, indeed.

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1: 1029.
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1: 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Did I build a ship to wreck?
2: Be alternative.
0: Edmonton's iconic Sonic.
2: For over 20 years.

0: show has now begun.
1: Now's the time on the show where we talk about laundry detergent.
2: Okay, here we go.
1: I have never heard of Persil or Persil. I don't know how you say it.
2: I think it's Persil.
1: I have never heard of that in my life. And then all of a sudden, whoosh, the text machine. Everybody, Persil is the best. I buy Persil all the time. It's big in Ireland. Somebody else said, you have to get the Persil detergent made in Germany. It's the best.
2: Okay.
1: Oh, I had no idea. So you... what are you doing? Are you importing it from Europe? And then I started thinking, what about a laundromat where you can buy a flight of laundry detergent? So you get a cup of Gain, cup of Tide, a cup of the German version of Persil.
2: I like that because we got a new washing machine recently.
1: Oh, yeah.
2: And when you get a new one, they give you that little sample pack of all the different things.
1: Yeah.
2: And I was like, ooh, I've never tried this version of Gain before. I gave it a go. It was kind of nice. I don't know if it's a full-time detergent for us.
1: We're a Tide household.
2: Yeah.
1: I'm not getting any kickbacks from Tide.
2: Okay.
1: I'm not getting anything from them. But it's just one of those things where I feel people are just oddly kind of loyal to their laundry detergent.
2: Yeah.
1: You're not?
2: No, I kind of go
1: you
2: back
1: play
2: and
1: the
2: forth.
1: Laundry detergent field?
2: I've got some skin allergies. So
1: yeah, of course you do.
2: Spent a lot of time with fragrant free soaps trying to find the one that
1: Are you one of those people that can't handle fragrances either?
2: Yeah, that's the asthma and the allergies and and the eczema.
1: You've got everything.
2: Triple threat.
1: Does it ever bother you that I wear deodorant?
2: I'd be more bothered if you didn't.
1: Like, you can't, that's not...
2: No, but there are some people who, they'll walk through the hallway here, and I'll be able to smell them for days afterwards.
1: Really?
2: It's a little too much. It gets in the nose and tingles.
1: Wow.
2: It's like when people say, oh, go smell the flowers. No, they all smell like pain.
1: That's too much for you, flowers?
2: Yeah, I hate it.
1: Wow.
2: It literally hurts my nose.
1: So you're not getting a lilac bush in your yard?
2: Oh, don't even get me started on our May Day trees.
1: I love that smell.
2: You can come have our trees.
1: What do you do for soap?
2: Just normal soap. Like, right now I'm rocking a peppermint.
1: But that's okay?
2: That's okay. It just tingles on your skin a bit.
1: Wow. We're peeling back the many, many layers of Taylor Smith on the show today.
2: Very sensitive
1: layers. I don't
2: layers,
1: know if that was
2: literally.
1: Good radio or not, but I've never heard any of these things about you. It wasn't you that sent me that passive-aggressive letter years ago, right?
2: No, but... no,
1: I still have that, by the way.
2: Was it a handwritten letter?
1: No, it was a postcard from somebody telling me I wear too much cologne. I do not wear cologne.
2: Exactly.
1: And I think I know who this person was that did it. And she got fired.
2: Ooh. And doesn't the cologne guy not work here anymore either?
1: No, he's gone too.
2: Yeah.
1: Yeah, we've probably said way too much.
2: Yeah.
3: Edmonton's iconic Sonic.
4: For over 20 years.

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2: We started talking about how the pit keeps coming up over and everyone's talking about the pit. You got to watch the pit. But I can't handle that level of gore. I don't want to see that. I can't look at it. Taylor and his beautiful wife, they started watching it. Taylor said, yeah, he watches with

0: And by intimacy scenes, are you talking about, you know, scenes where, you know, sometimes a mummy really loves a daddy and a daddy really loves a mummy? Is that what you're discussing? Anyway, we can talk about this a little bit more. Oh, hang on. I want to grab this. Hi.
1: I just heard the thing about what you can't watch because it's too real.
0: Yeah.
1: Or what you can't watch.
0: Yeah.
1: Yeah. So we started watching Parks and Rec. I had never seen it. My wife hadn't seen it at all. We had to stop because she goes, it is too close to how her actual job is.
0: Oh, really?
1: That she does. And she goes, the level of like where the guy just goes, I broke the coffee maker, but I'm not telling anybody about it because I just want to see people start fighting and going after each other for no reason. She goes, that stuff literally happens at her workplace. And she goes, like, I can't. It's too close to home.
0: Yeah. I don't know. I always found the level of bureaucracy. I liked that show. I thought it was funny. But I couldn't believe, like, the amount of bureaucracy. Is that a real thing? That much of it? I mean, I work in an office. Things kind of tend to run smoothly around here. I don't feel like I'm in an episode of Parks and Recreation. How about you? 10029 if you want to text the show.
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1: Welcome to a Sunshine and Lollipops edition of the Garner Andrews Show, the show that stars you. We were discussing on the show the things you just can't watch on TV. I can't watch any TV show where they're playing pranks on somebody. It makes me wildly uncomfortable. I can't listen to prank phone calls on the radio. I can't watch prank shows on TV. It makes me nuts. I don't know why it makes me so uncomfortable. Did you watch any more of The Pit?
2: No, we couldn't handle it last night.
1: Oh, have you given up?
2: No, we're going to watch it, but we have got to be... There's a lot of gore. There's a lot of stress.
1: Yeah.
2: I need my gore fingers out. And last
1: like
2: night...
1: Like Venetian just, blinds.
2: Like Venetian blinds. So you peek through your fingers so you cover up all the insides on the outside.
1: I got to get a goalie blocker.
2: I like that.
1: Then you just wear that on one hand and it looks kind of cool and everything. Instead of the bright yellow pillow that I hold up in front of my face, I just put a goalie blocker in front of my face when there's a snake on TV.
2: You could use that when the Oilers games go south, too.
1: I could do that as well. I want you to take a listen to something. Take a listen, especially if you're a teacher. Does this relate? This is a voice note that came in a few minutes ago.
3: Hey, Garn. Just listening to things that you cannot watch. I tried to watch the first episode of the show Elementary, and I had to actually turn it off because it was too triggering for me as a teacher myself. So, things you cannot watch. Have a good day.
1: So, I think she's talking about Abbott Elementary. Do teachers not want to watch shows about teaching or school? You're married to a teacher.
2: Yeah, my wife is a teacher. We've not watched that show.
1: For that reason?
2: Yeah.
1: Or it's just not on your radar?
2: I think it's probably for that reason. We just haven't even thought about starting that.
1: Can you watch shows about your industry? People who work in oil and gas, can you watch Landman?
2: Yeah.
1: Can you watch that? Or is it too real?
4: Sonic

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2: Somebody texted too. I told the story. The number of people who asked me about my beautiful bride hitchhiking on the QE2 the other day.
3: Mm-hmm.
2: People are still wondering about that. Yeah, I was shocked too. I've been with that girl for 30 years.

0: plus years. And to find out that she hitchhiked on the QE2 on Friday afternoon, what the? It's kind of new and exciting for some reason. I don't know. I kind of like the bad girl in her. Mind you, it was because the car broke down and she needed to get into Red Deer. So Frank and his brothers, who were off to the horse show in Red Deer, they picked her up. Somebody said, good morning, Garner. First off, I'd like to chime in on your beautiful bride hitchhiking. Holy crap, I got my mind blown. She was able to do that and be safe. I had anxiety while you were telling that story. She strikes me as the kind of person that if someone tried to pull something, it would be like in the movies where the other people would be tied up in the ditch and your wife would be driving the vehicle alone. Yeah. With that surf music from Pulp Fiction playing in the background. Ding, ding, ding, ding, ding, ding, ding, ding. Yeah, I don't recommend it. Do people still hitchhike or is that just my wife doing that?
1: I've never, ever hitchhiked or picked up a hitchhiker. At 37 years old.
0: I've never picked up a hitchhiker in my life.
1: But you have hitchhiked?
0: When I was between the ages of like 12 and 14. Yeah. Oh, we would hitchhike to the lake sometimes. But I don't know. I guess it's sort of refreshing to see somebody bringing it back. Mind you, if she just needed to get somewhere, she's not going to just walk out to the highway and, you know, try and catch a ride on her thumb. She was... her car was broken down. She needed to get to Red Deer. So, I don't know. I kind of like that side of her. It's sort of, you know, I've been with her for over 30 years. It just sort of all of a sudden, the spark is back.
1: Okay.
0: She probably loves hearing this.
1: Think of all the money you guys are going to save on Ubers now, too.
0: Oh, my God. Yeah, just hitchhiking everywhere.
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1: Hitchhiking stories. This has surfaced on the show here this morning. I won't bore you with the details, but everybody's talking about hitchhiking. Hi, Sonic.
2: Hello.
1: Hello.
2: Hello.
1: Hello.
2: Hey. Hello.
1: You sound so depressed when you say hello. Is everything okay?
2: Well, just had a rough day yesterday.
1: Yeah.
2: And I don't know what I'm walking into at work today. But you're talking about hitchhikers, right? Picking up hitchhikers?
1: Yeah. Is that still a thing people do? And do people pick them up?
2: I see them more like when I'm in BC, down in like the Okanagan area kind of thing. And I have picked up a hitchhiker. I gave a guy a ride to Kelowna once because I was going to Kelowna, and I don't know, it was all right. I didn't get stabbed. I didn't stab him. I think we got along pretty good.
1: I always wonder, like, I don't know, when I'm on the highway and I look forward to that time alone, and I guess I could be a kinder, more generous person and help somebody out, but I just want to listen to my book. I just want to listen to my music and be alone with my own snacks and my thoughts. Have you ever had to break up with a hitchhiker?
2: No. My mom has a good story where they had this little Boston Terrier. They picked a guy up. This was, 50 years ago. And the hitchhiker had to get out of the car because the dog wouldn't stop farting.
1: So the hitchhiker broke up with your mom?
2: Yeah, and her friends or whoever were all in the car, and they had this little Boston Terrier, and the Boston Terrier kept farting, and the hitchhiker was like, just let me out here. I can't take this anymore with this dog.
1: No, you're coming with us. And then next thing you know, it's a kidnapping situation. Huh. Okay. Well, thank you for this. I hope you have a great day today.
2: You too.
1: Okay. It's also one of the reasons why I don't pick up hitchhikers. What if our political views don't align? And now all of a sudden I got this person in my car for the next 6 hours. How do you break up with them? Like, do you do the move where you pull into a gas station and while they're in the bathroom, you just sort of speed away? What is the etiquette for breaking up with a hitchhiker? I don't see that many of them anymore. Just my wife on Friday afternoon on the QE2. It's the only hitchhiker I've heard of recently. Anyway, get in touch with the show. You can call us, you can send voice notes to the text machine, or you can just straight up good old fashioned text us at 10029.
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1: No time to Google.
2: Emily, there's no time to Google. What color is the Canadian $50 bill?
3: Red.
2: According to Greek mythology, who turned all he touched into gold?
3: Pass.
2: Which Disney movie came out first, Snow White and the Seven Dwarfs or Sleeping Beauty?
3: Snow White.
2: Typically, what color is the cue ball when you're playing pool?
3: Red.

0: Gee, who turned all he touched into gold?
1: Midas.
0: You did it.
2: You win.
0: Yeah.
3: Emily,
0: you just won $1,000.
1: Literally the first time that's happened.
3: Wow.
0: Get out of here, really?
1: I'm usually a 5 or a 4 on a good day.
0: Wow.
1: Yeah. Well, maybe, I played along yesterday, I got 4.
4: Well, maybe you just needed the pressure, Emily.
0: I know.
1: I think I did.
0: Wow, that was spectacular.
1: Thank you.
0: You got
1: good
0: yourself
1: questions, a... Good questions, Garner.
0: Thank you. I wrote all the... No,
4: hey, I wrote some of those too, Emily.
0: Oh, you did write some of those.
1: Oh, sorry. Good job, Taylor.
0: He wrote the ones that were really hard.
1: I'm proud of both of you.
0: Are you?
4: We're proud of you, Emily.
0: We both get a sticker, and Emily gets $1,000. That is
1: spectacular. I'll take it.
0: Yeah.
5: This is the iconic
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2: We're talking about hitchhiking. Ever hitched a ride on your thumb? Ever picked one up? Let's take a voice note. Hang on. 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
3: Hey, guys. I accidentally picked up a hitchhiker once. How accidentally, you wonder? I was driving down 124th Street, and this woman was standing next to a car accident and waving at me. So I rolled down my window and asked if she was okay, and she hopped right in my car. And I asked her about the accident, and she said, "Oh, that's not my accident. I just missed my bus. Can you drive me down the street?" So that's my story of accidentally picking up a hitchhiker. Have a good day.
2: So I wrote back to this person. I texted them back. And I'm like, "Hey, how far did you have to drive this person?" And they said, "Oh, just a few blocks down 124th Street. We caught up with her bus." Like, what a ballsy move to just hop into somebody's car. It's crazy. I like this topic, though. Hitchhikers. 10029 if you want to text.
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1: I do want to talk about what the actual bleep is going on down at Facebook right now. Like, is it just me? Or when I get to work in the morning, and everybody has this same routine. Like, you get to work, the first time you look at your phone in the day, you have your same routine. You open the same apps in the same order. You probably scroll for the same amount of time on each app. And so one of my apps that I open is Facebook, obviously. And this morning, I got a post from my friends Darren and Cindy. Like, these are people I know very, very well, close personal friends. And I'm like, oh, they're in Hawaii. And they're at a beach. It looks like they're at a restaurant because they're both dressed nicely. And Darren has a parrot on his shoulder. They both look so young and healthy. It was a post from 2010, from 16 years ago, and it shows up in my Facebook, and it wasn't them just reposting a Facebook memory.
2: Had someone commented on it it back?
1: I don't know. It just randomly showed up in my feed, and I'm like, what the hell? I don't see anything from anyone I know or want to see pictures and hear about in Facebook anymore. I feel like it's just dying its last breaths.
2: It's digging so deep to try to get you interested.
1: I know, but yet not showing me anything I actually want to see. I'm done with, I'm breaking. Take that, Zuckerberg. You're going to feel that at head office.
2: One less customer.
1: I don't know. It's just so weird. And then immediately below that, some absolutely conspiratorial post from Theo Fleury.
2: Cool.
1: Where the actual media had been removed for fact-checking purposes. So, it's like Facebook's really got me figured out. Yeah, I agree. This person said, if Facebook had no marketplace, I would be gone immediately. I feel like the majority of people now are hanging on to it just because you can't have marketplace without actual Facebook.
2: Yep, that's that and a couple family chats in Messenger.
1: Yeah.
2: That's it.
1: I sat on the stairs in my house yesterday when I got home. I've become a stair sitter.
2: I like the stair stoop.
1: Like, it kind of, like, the main stairs in our house. If you're designing a house right now, this is a terrible idea. Don't do it. We bought this house used. But the stairs are right in the middle of the house. And it makes the rest of the house hard to use. Like, don't do that. Put the stairs over to one side. Or don't do stairs at all. Just get a fire pole. So I've noticed in the past 2 or 3 months, I'm now the guy that sits on the stairs because they kind of come into the kitchen and the main living space of the house. I don't sit on chairs anymore. I just sit on the stairs.
2: Wow.
1: And I sat there yesterday for 45 minutes and got completely sucked into Instagram.
2: That's the worst when you're somewhere weird and you get sucked into the algorithm. And then you finally break free and you look up and like, what am I doing in the laundry room?

0: How did I get here?
1: Why am I sitting on this pile of dirty laundry in the laundry room? Yeah, it just, and I pride myself, and I've actually bragged about that in the past, that I have incredible self-control when it comes to turning off Instagram when I've had enough scrolling. But yesterday, for some reason, I think it was like, I sat down on the stairs at like noon, and at 12:48, I was still sitting on the stairs scrolling. I'm like, what the? And I did nothing with my afternoon yesterday. I wasted my day yesterday. So today, I'm going to do big things, pal. I'm going to move mountains. I'm not going to look at social media anymore. I'm done. Until tomorrow morning, when I do the same thing over again. 10029 if you want to text.
2: The iconic
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1: Sonic 102.9. It's the Garner Andrews Show. We were talking a few minutes ago. Oh, I mentioned that I went on a weighted blanket kick there for a while.
2: Yeah.
1: I bought myself one, and then remember the bay? Remember the bay?
3: R.I.P.
1: They heard me talking about weighted blankets one day, and they sent me two of them in the mail. I don't know what that... They came from head office. All of a sudden, I walked into my office one day, and I got a couple of weighted blankets in there.
2: Well, that's why they went under. The shipping costs of that.
1: Shipping a weighted blanket from Toronto to Edmonton? So I was just talking a few minutes ago about... We have this wooden crate. Like, it's decorative. It's nice. And it's in our basement, and it's got all the folded blankets in it, you know, for, you know, the TV viewing blankets.
2: Yeah.
1: And I can barely lift it to vacuum because the weighted blankets are in there. Mm-hmm. It's like I got to take them all out, drag it across the floor, and then then push it back. It's a whole thing. Leanne Cameron, a program director, heard me talking about that and messaged us and said, all I heard in that last break was vacuuming. Bravo. And I love the vacuum. It's my favorite of the household chores. I don't do it all the time, but I do enjoy it. I love the way the carpet looks after. We've got central vac in our house,
4: but it sucks.
2: Well, it should.
1: No, that wasn't intentional. I just don't like it. It's big. It's bulky. You got to haul that hose all over the house. So I bought a Dyson.
2: Okay.
1: A couple of years ago, and I like the Dyson. Mm-hmm. So the Dyson lives down the basement. It's the basement vacuum. Because that way I don't have to haul the whole hose for the central vac down there. Because I don't enjoy that. But Leanne texted me, this is too much talk about vacuums. But she said, for my birthday, I asked for a new vacuum so I can have one up on the main level and one in the basement. Mostly so I can vacuum up the basement spiders.
2: Yeah.
1: That's where they live. Uh-huh. Especially this time of year. There's a lot of them, right?
2: Yeah, they start to move indoors right now.
1: 10029 to text. You can send voice notes to that number.
0: Sonic

0: Yeah.
1: So she kept grabbing the wrong one every morning. I was like, hey, this isn't a huge deal, but I got to talk to you about something.
0: Did you do the move where you put your hand on her shoulder while did you ask her to sit down?
1: No, I did the move where, like, I'm one stair up with my hands crossed in front of me.
0: Yeah.
1: So I've got kind of a platform to be disappointed from.
0: Did you text her during the day and say, we need to talk?
1: Yeah.
0: You did. Okay.
1: Got to build that suspense.
0: Yeah. And then told her, please stop using my toothbrush. I do like the idea of taping your toothbrush like a goalie stick, though. Put a big knob on the end of it so everybody knows that's yours. I think that could work. Somebody texted and said the only thing worse than that is sitting down on a warm toilet seat, especially when you live alone. That'd be creepy.
1: Yeah, don't like that.
0: The warm public toilet seat, yeah, nobody enjoys that.
1: That's not, especially when you can still kind of hear the toilet filling up. You're like, oh, that's
0: somebody has just left.
1: Those are fresh buns.
0: Gross. Don't want to talk about that anymore.
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1: Facebook is just throwing me random posts from people I do not know and do not care about. I've got no, this is going to sound brutal, but I got no F's to give about the posts that I'm seeing. And the one it threw me yesterday was my friend

0: Cindy and Darren on vacation in Hawaii 16 years ago. That's right. I was wondering, oh my God, are they aging backwards? Do they have that Benjamin Button thing? And then I'm like, no, it was a 16-year-old post. And it wasn't a shared, it wasn't one of those memories you share. It was just a random post from 16 years ago. I'm like, what's up, Facebook? Is this all you got? Is this all you have left in the tank? And we just started discussing if it wasn't, like, if you could have Marketplace without having to have Facebook, you'd probably just have Marketplace at this point, right?
1: That's the dream.
0: Yeah.
1: Just window shop on Marketplace all day.
0: Yeah. Send ridiculous lowball offers and then ghost. What's that all about? Why are you doing, is this sport for people?
1: I think so.
0: Is this, are people so lonely? Or maybe, here's another theory. Do people need a win so badly in their life that this is what they do, is they negotiate a deal where clearly they come out on top, and then that's all they need? They don't actually follow through with the deal? Oh my God, did Dr. Business just, is Dr. Business a psychiatrist or a medical doctor?
1: I think you're both.
0: What is Dr. Business? Anyway, voice note, hang on.
2: Favorite and possibly the only thing aside from Marketplace that's delightful on Facebook is your Neighborhood Buy Nothing group. They're like local groups. It's usually a cluster of neighborhoods that you're a part of or are adjacent to. And people just post stuff for free that they don't want. We got a couch. Fantastic.
0: I like this part here.
2: Send.
0: Okay. Send.
1: Yeah, that feels like a very heartwarming and earnest part of Facebook.
0: Yeah. Like, do you belong to...
1: Yeah, I'm part of my community's Buy Nothing group. There's like six super active people on there.
0: Yeah, who probably claim everything.
1: And do most of the work. But if you need to get rid of something, they're on it.
0: I got a door I need to get rid of right now.
1: Oh, do that.
0: Do you need a 32-inch, or maybe it's 30. I don't know. No, I don't want to talk about this because I don't want to have to haul it to somebody's house. I'll just put it on Facebook.
1: I've got three old doors in my basement already.
0: Yeah, so you don't need any more doors?
1: No, I use them for beer pong tables at house parties we have.
0: Hollow core.
1: Yeah.
0: Oh, they get some nice bounce. Some great bounce. You don't want to use a solid core door.
1: No, it changes the game.
0: Pong. No. Maybe I got to sign up for those Buy Nothing groups. I'm just so frustrated by it now. But yet, here's the thing, is that I open it six times a day and just take a look in there.
1: Yeah.
0: And for what reason? I just end up getting angry with it.
3: For over 20 years.
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2: Bunch of topics here coming in. We were talking about, what did you say during when we were talking to Nicole and she was talking about how her now husband wished he had given her a kiss at Plaza Bowling when they went there on their first date. So he texted at her after and said, oh, I wish I would have kissed you.
3: Yeah, you could have had smooches in a stranger's shoes.
2: Smooches in a stranger's shoes. Are you Colleen Hoover over there? Are you writing novels?
3: I would watch that movie, just saying.
2: Smooches in stranger's shoes tonight on W.
3: When love strikes.
2: Somebody else said, hey, didn't Bryce have a solo saxophone album called Smooches in Bowling Shoes?
3: No.
2: Hungry for Smooches. That's what it was called.
3: Or Hunting for Smooches.
2: No, I think he said Hungry
3: for Smooches.
2: Yeah, Bryce, he was working on a bunch of saxophone solo albums, instrumental, during the pandemic.
3: Yeah.
2: Thing is, he doesn't know how to play saxophone, nor did he actually own a saxophone. It was purely conceptual at the time.
3: And I don't know if he's ever smooched anybody either.
2: I'm going to tell him you said that. No, it was Hungry for Smooches. That's what it was. I remember thinking to myself, every time he'd talk about one of his solo albums, I'd write it down. And I wrote it on a piece of paper that I don't own anymore, but he probably had four or five different titles. Was Hard Butter one of them? I think Hard Butter was one.
0: Sonic

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2: Sometimes it's rather amusing when mainstream media tries to describe and report on what's happening in pop culture. Newspapers are much, much better at covering rock music than they used to be.

Here's an example. Back in the mid-1970s, when the Ramones were starting to generate a buzz in New York City with their interesting brand of punk rock, the New York Times sent a reporter to a gig to find out what all the fuss was about. And he wrote a review. Let me quote from this New York Times review of the Ramones in the mid-1970s. "The Ramones are a highly stylized extension of the punk medium. They deliver a nonstop set of brisk, monochromatically intense songs where conventional considerations of pace and variety are thrown calculatedly into the wind." Rock on, dude.

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1: Do you have a friend, or have you ever known someone who just doesn't get music? And by that I mean a person who has an overall bad sense of music. Somebody who can't sing or dance or even tap their foot along to the song. Well, they may just have a medical condition. Researchers think there's such a thing as the musical equivalent to dyslexia, which they call dysmusia. With dyslexia, people have a hard time comprehending the written word. With dysmusia, they have a hard time comprehending the music that they hear. For example, when they listen to a well-known song, something as popular as even Happy Birthday to You, they can't identify it. However, when given the printed lyrics, they got it right away. No one knows how many people have dysmusia, simply because anyone who has it is often just shrugged off as being musically untalented or uninterested. And listen, who takes their kid to a doctor just because he or she can't sing?

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3: Green Day will never forget their time on stage at Woodstock in 1994. The fans were wild that afternoon. And at one point in the set, they started throwing hunks of mud and sod at the stage. I was there for that, and I saw it. Green Day took all this very good-naturedly and started throwing stuff back. In fact, it was a pretty goofy scene with the audience and the band soon covered in muck. However, between the audience and the band was a line of security guards, and they didn't appreciate being caught in the middle. Finally, one of them just kind of snapped. He leapt on stage and tackled Green Day bassist Mike Dirnt. Mike fell against one of the stage monitors, busting up his arm and losing three teeth. He needed emergency surgery to fix things up. Green Day had to cancel one of their Lollapalooza gigs just so Mike had time to heal.

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2: If you follow the business side of music, you may have run across the term SoundScan. This is the system by which CD sales and vinyl sales and tape sales are counted. Before SoundScan was introduced in America on March 1st, 1991, album sales were based on rough estimates. Numbers could be misinterpreted or, at worst, manipulated. SoundScan eliminated that because a sale only counts when a barcode of a CD is swiped across the scanner at the cash register. This data is then sent to a central office where it's tabulated with all the other data coming in from other stores. And the result is a very accurate count of all the albums sold. And now you know what they mean when someone says an artist has scanned 400,000 copies.

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0: thanks to math and science and stuff, we finally figured out the best way to beat the Sunday scaries is just yeeting Monday into long weekend oblivion. I mean, who knew, right?
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3: Here's an odd little story about Weezer. Singer Rivers Cuomo was born with his left leg 44 millimeters shorter than the other. It's about 3/4 of an inch. But once he made some money with the band's first album, he got that fixed. In March 1995, doctors broke Rivers' leg and pulled it to the proper length. Rivers was then fitted with a special wire brace on the outside of his leg that had to be adjusted on a regular basis to make sure that the bone grew together naturally to its new proper length. This was followed by physiotherapy, which really, really hurt. Rivers spent months in the hospital, often under the influence of painkillers. But in the end, it was worth it because by 1996, Rivers could stand up completely plumb.

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2: People who run restaurants know how important ambiance is when it comes to keeping diners happy. The ones who really study this know that music can affect the way food tastes, or more specifically, the way the brain perceives taste. For example, music with pronounced bass and lower notes will emphasize the bitter notes in some foods. Conversely, the exact same food will taste sweeter if music with higher frequencies is played. In other words, specific pitches and tones will cause the brain to react to certain taste characteristics. You can try this for yourself the next time you have people over for dessert. Before everybody tucks into the sweets, put on some music featuring violins, and then move to something with deeper bass. See if your guests notice the difference.

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2: Here's some stuff that you might not know about Rage Against the Machine. First of all, where did they get their name? It was originally a song title written by a band called Inside Out. Now, Inside Out was a hardcore punk act from Southern California that had strong ties to the Hare Krishna movement and broke up in 1991. That's when their guitarist went off to become a genuine Hare Krishna monk. Their singer was a young guy from East L.A. named Zach DeLaRocca, and he's the guy who now sings for Rage. There is only one Inside Out record in existence. It's a long-lost 7-inch indie single on Revelation Records called Burning Fight.

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1: Here are a few more music industry facts that I think you'll find interesting. Number one, sales of ringtones. Remember those? Used to be a major, major thing before they kind of faded away. Between 2005 and 2007, they brought in more than $1 billion in revenue. Number two, somewhere around 40,000 songs are added to Spotify every single day. There's even a site called Forgotify that will stream you Spotify songs that have never been heard even once. Number three, to underscore that, 99% of all streams come from 10% of tracks. Number four, this may be related. A 2016 survey of 2,200 musicians in the UK found that 71% reported some kind of mental health condition. And number five, what platform reaches the most people with music? It's old-fashioned radio, still, which is heard by more than 90% of the population every single week.

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2: It's always interesting when you find something from a favorite song or an album that has an analog in the real world. Let's look at the Red Hot Chili Peppers. What bridge is Anthony Kiedis singing about in Under the Bridge? Internet sleuths managed to track it down to a bridge in LA's MacArthur Park over a tunnel that crosses Wilshire Boulevard, linking 6th and Union Street. And now, someone using Google Earth says that they found the swimming pool that we see on the cover of the Californication album. A YouTuber who goes by the name GeoWizard scoured homes in the canyons of Los Angeles looking for a self-facing swimming pool. And he found it, he says, at 2227 Summit Ridge Drive in Beverly Hills. Now that the word is out, so I wonder how many people will be knocking on the door, annoying the current residents.

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2: Back in 1996, a study was released on the effects of rock music on children, and the conclusions were a little surprising. These researchers determined that rock music can, in fact, make you smarter. British scientists divided 11,000 children into three groups. 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Then all three groups were given IQ tests. The kids, who were given a steady dose of Blur and Oasis, now remember this is the UK, 1996, no surprise there, scored 4% higher than the other groups. Dr. Sue Halem of London's Institute of Education says, "I think this is an emotional effect. The children enjoyed Blur and were motivated." Use that how you will.

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2: 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When Eddie Vedder flew up to Seattle from San Diego to join Pearl Jam in the fall of 1991, he didn't have any proper clothes. After all, he was a surfer dude. Why would he have any winter clothes? Stone Gossard took pity on Eddie and gave him a jacket that he had picked up at a thrift store. That jacket is long gone, but Eddie had it long enough that there were a few pictures taken of him wearing it. One of those pictures caught the eye of Perry Ellis, the fashion design house. And in the spring of 1993, Perry Ellis issued a line of designer grunge wear, and part of the line was a brown jacket just like the one Stone had given Eddie. The only difference was the original jacket was worth a couple of bucks. The Perry Ellis version had a retail price of $1,500. Did any wonder that grunge fashion died out so quickly?

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1: Listening to the radio at work right now, that's good. 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They actually did 7 to 14% more work than was the case when they didn't listen to music. And then there's this. Workers who get to listen to music like their boss more and tended to stay with the same place of employment longer.

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1: Alternative. 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

0: This just came in too. Garner, my husband played pickleball for the first time ever yesterday. It was a work thing. He was trying to impress his youthful coworkers with his agility when he felt something pop in his leg. He came home injured and called in sick today because he can't walk. Pickleball is not for the faint of heart. No, it's not. I am a mess because of pickleball.
1: Oh.
0: Like, I'm just an absolute wreck. I got everything's wrong with me now. But do I stop playing? I got a game today. Oh, you know what? Somebody actually just messaged, said, at my work, pickleball probably causes the most sports-related injuries that I would see day to day. I would imagine it's likely the population demographic that's playing the game. The most common injuries that I see are complete Achilles tears and tennis leg injuries. I got some tennis elbow going, plus some lower back stuff, if you want to talk about that for a few minutes. Go ahead.
2: This person also said, it's too descriptive, says your tendons turn into breadsticks as you age.
0: Oh, my God. I don't like that.
2: Like the Olive Garden ones that are nice and flexible?
0: Anyway, 10029 if you want to text.
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2: It's the Garner Andrews Show, the show that stars you and you. You way over there, towering well over 6'6". What are you, 6'1"?
3: 6'1", 6'2", somewhere in there.
2: Okay.
3: People say, oh, you're so tall. I'm not a tall guy. I'm not in that category.
2: Well, if they think you're tall at 6'1 or 6'2", they must look at me and go,
3: Hi down there, little buddy.
2: Oh, what's going on? If I had hair to tussle, they'd probably be like, it's okay, sport. I'm 5. You know what? Hang on a second. I'm 5'10 and a half. And when I went to my new doctor last week,
3: yeah,
2: they made me stand on a scale and it had that height thing on it. And they measured me up at 5'9".
3: Oh.
2: But I was also slouching. They didn't give me warning that now is the time they're going to measure my height. So I have to stop by there on my way home today and get them to correct my height. Don't start robbing me of inches. I need those. I really do. We can get back to tall person chat here. Somebody said the Volkswagen Golf is a good tall guy car.
3: Yeah.
2: Is it?
3: Yeah, I drove a Golf wagon for a while. Mm. Lots of headroom in that thing.
2: Yeah. My new vehicle, it doesn't have the... My last one had that... The whole roof was glass.
3: Okay, yeah. A panoramic moonroof.
2: That's what it was. Very nice. Yeah. So that actually, you lose a ton of headroom in that.
3: Yeah, because you got to get all the mechanics in the roof.
2: So when I bought this new vehicle, I feel like I could wear like Slash's top hat in there and I'd still have some clearance. It's huge. 10029 to text.
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0: sleep score.
1: Yeah.
0: We were going to talk. This is, you know, a new feature on the show where everybody flexes about how well they slept. As a matter of fact, our program director, Leanne Cameron, was just in here a few minutes ago. And the other day, she held up her wrist and showed off her... She scored a 100 on her sleep score.
2: How are you sleeping? Did you snore? It is time to brag about your sleep score.
0: Not really. We'll do that some other time.
1: Okay.
0: I just had to play that. Everybody, you had a 90...
1: I had a 93 the other day.
0: No, I thought you got like a 97 or something.
1: Oh, yeah. I'm looking at last night's. It says very few wake-ups helped you score a 85 last night.
0: Well, nice one, Taylor. Nothing wrong with that.
1: It's okay.
2: How are you sleeping? Did you snore? It is time to brag about your sleep score.
0: I like the first one better. Cover versions of songs... Who do you think you could totally be best friends with? I'm just listing off all the stuff we're not getting to this morning. hardest thing you ever had to quit? I was thinking about that the other day.
1: What are you trying to quit?
0: My iPad at bedtime and coffee.
1: Coffee?
0: Yeah. Because I like all the stuff that goes into the coffee.
1: Yeah.
0: I don't really care for the coffee.
1: So you're just going to drink like a nice cup of milk and sugar in the morning?
0: No, I don't know. No. I got to get rid of all that stuff. It's hard. It's the thing that gets me out of bed in the morning. The first thought that goes through my mind is like, oh, it's time to have a coffee. So that's going to be hard to quit. So we're going to talk about that. We kind of got derailed completely on Tall Guy Talk.
1: Oh, yeah, that's right.
0: I saw that guy walking down 99th Street yesterday afternoon. And, like, it took my breath away. He was that tall. I'm like, what? It was like I said, it was like an old cartoon or something with two 12-year-olds trying to sneak into a movie theater in a trench coat. That's what it looked like. He was that tall.
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2: It's the Garner Andrews Show, the show that stars you. Man, just like you, I am completely unfocused. I lack direction. I'm just swerving from ditch to ditch on the show today. I do want to... That's somebody who wants to talk about how tall is tall and how short is short. Okay, we were talking about tall people earlier this morning and how exhausting it must be to always have to talk about the fact that you're super... No, I didn't play basketball. We did determine that a good tall person car is the Volkswagen Golf. Heard that from many people. Or a Ford truck of some kind. Lots of headroom. I'm not getting paid by Volkswagen and Ford, but these are real endorsements from super tall people who may or may not have played basketball in their past. Hi.
3: Good morning, Garner.
2: Good morning.
3: How are you? Yeah.
2: What's going on?
3: Well, you're talking short people versus tall people.
2: Yeah.
3: Yeah, well, it's tattoo finger crystal, obviously. Yeah. You probably know. I'm only 5 feet tall on a good day.
2: You know what? This is going to sound like gatekeeping.
3: Yep.
2: I don't think you're short until you're under 4'10".
3: I agree. I will agree with that.
2: I feel I'm gatekeeping who can be short and who can be tall.
4: It has to start with a 4.
2: Mm-hmm. It has to start with a 4 or a 6.
4: Yeah, what's the tall end?
2: 6'5".
4: Oh.
2: Now I'll give you 6'4". 6'4". Yeah,
3: you just made my day.
2: Oh,
3: thank you.
2: Oh. Okay, well, I thought people were going to be offended. How dare he? He gets to tell people who's short and who's tall. I kind of do, actually.
3: No, I'm totally going to run with that. And next time somebody's like, wow, you're so short, I'm going to be like, actually, Garner Andrews, I'm not.
2: Yeah, and they're going to be like, who? Anyway, thank you very much for that. Yeah, 5 feet, I don't think that's short. I mean, it's... people aren't going to ask you, hey, do you play basketball? But... It's not stopped me in my tracks short, like that tall guy I saw yesterday and I just about drove off the road. It was crazy.

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1: I want to read you a text that just came in. Thoughts and prayers for this person. I'm listening to Sonic as I'm driving. I was sitting at a red light, looked in my rearview mirror. There's a fully grown adult man biting his nails. That's fine. But then he took his tiny pinky finger, shoved it up his nose hole, pulled it out, and stuck his finger in his mouth, and then did the same thing with the other nose hole. I really just had to tell you that. The end. Clearly, it was a traumatic drive to work for this person this morning, and they needed Garn's therapy couch.
2: Why? I guess you share it to get off your chest,
1: yeah.
2: Right?
1: I don't know. That's thoroughly disgusting.
2: Yeah.
1: But when I hear that, like when I hear somebody talking about that, I don't, but I know a lot of people do.
2: Yeah, I did.
1: You did, yeah.
2: I
1: don't want to.
2: Why?
1: I don't know.
2: Are you trying to clean your finger off?
1: Okay, enough.
0: Sonic.

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2: My name's Garner Andrews. Welcome to the show. It's a brand new segment on the show called Drugs Are Expensive. And I don't mean those kinds of drugs. We were talking about how Gen Z isn't like the rest of us when it comes to job perks. You know how a lot of us are like, yeah, I'll take an extra day off, or yeah, I'll take those free hockey tickets as a job perk? This new survey that Taylor was talking about at 6 o'clock reveals that Gen Z, all they want is for the company to cover their Ozempic or their Wegovy. So then we started talking about Ozempic and Wegovy, and first of all, if anyone out there is using it, and secondly, how much does it cost? I had no idea. And then we got this message. It says, my husband uses Ozempic for diabetes.

0: $511 per month. I wrote back and I said, do you at least get some partial coverage through benefits? And they said, between the two of us, it's completely covered, thank God. Because he also has insulin, and we have a couple of ADHDers in the house on very expensive meds, too. Without coverage, we'd be around $3,000 a month. I had no idea. And that's how we came up with the name for this segment. When I shouted aloud backstage, bleep, drugs are expensive. Thank you for sharing that. That's really interesting. I appreciate that. 10029 if you want to text the show. You can send voice notes to that number. You can call the show, too. Use your phone as a phone. You're paying for it.
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1: I want to grab this quickly. Hi, Sonic.
2: Will you talk about how expensive drugs are?
1: Yeah, I think the segment is called Drugs Are Expensive.
2: Yeah, I love it. I was going to tell you, like, I have the MS.
1: Mm-hmm.
2: And the drugs that I am currently taking, I take for 2 weeks out of the whole entire year. And those 2 weeks are $140,000.
1: Holy crap.
2: Yeah, it's ridiculous.
1: That is just, what would you do if you didn't have coverage?
2: I don't know. Sell my feet pictures. I don't know.
1: You must have great feet.
2: They're not. They're totally not. But I mean, they got to be for someone, right?
1: Yeah. Okay. Thank you. I appreciate that. Oh, man, am I naive? I'm asking myself that question again this morning. A lot of these drugs seem to be super expensive. Like, I didn't know they'd be $140,000 expensive, but thank you very much for that. I appreciate it. You can call the show at 780-423-1029. You can text the show, too, at 10029.
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1: 1029. We were talking earlier this morning about are we going to go Gen Z or Gen Z?
2: I know. I don't know what to do.
1: Like in popular culture, you always hear that generation referred to as Gen Z. And I hope that the Z is not going out of style here in Canada. Like, I want that to be our thing. I want to go to other parts of the world, and when you say the letter Z, people go, what? What alphabet is that from? I like that for some reason. So, for the sake of this conversation, I'm going to refer to it as Gen Z. Apparently, when it comes to perks at work, they don't want extra days off. They don't want a catered lunch. They don't want, I don't know, bring your pet to work day. They want Ozempic and Wegovy. Yeah. That's what it comes down to, right? Mm-hmm. Like they want that to be funded by the company they work for. Are that many Gen Zers taking the Wegovy?
2: I guess so.
1: Are they?
2: Yeah, huh. Well, it costs a lot.
1: I had no idea because I asked this question earlier this morning. I said, is this expensive? And somebody messaged and said that their husband is on it for diabetes and it's $511 a month or something like that. Ooh. I didn't know it was that expensive. And then they just started talking about, you know, their whole household with his medication. And I think they said they have a couple of ADHDers. That was their words, not mine. And their household medication bill every month is like $3,000.
2: Wow.
1: But they said that they're covered completely through benefits, but that's a crazy amount of money. But I was just thinking to myself, like, as far as job perks go, we've had this conversation before. There are some pretty good ones, but is anyone out there getting free Wegovy or free Ozempic paid for by your company every month? Is it optional? Like, I don't know if that would be covered with your basic benefits or not.
2: Yeah.
1: I have no idea. What would be a good perk for you? Like, what would you... I know, I think the greatest perk here is that we don't punch a clock. Like, obviously, you have to be here when, you know, when the show starts.
2: Yeah.
1: But nobody's watching over you when you come and go other than that. That's a pretty good perk. I like that.
2: I remember when I started here 11 years ago.
1: Yeah.
2: That felt super weird. So I would come here and I'd do my show. I think I was done at 3 at the time.
1: I would stay just, till 5.
2: And I would just sit here for an hour and a half. Like, am I allowed to go home? I guess I'll just scroll on the computer.
1: Yeah. You know what? Since the pandemic and since so many people do work from home now, I really, like, I stick around for usually an hour or so after we get off the air. But that used to be, I used to stay for a couple of hours.
2: Yeah.
1: But now, because I can get so much stuff done at home and, you know, to be honest with you, I concentrate way better at home. I don't feel bad about leaving. Like, I don't feel bad about just bolting from here as long as I get my work done. So that's a pretty good perk. Mm-hmm. I like that. I don't want any other perks other than to be left alone. That's what I want.
2: Our water cooler's pretty cold, too.
1: Oh, yeah.
2: That's a good perk.
1: And it's the magical one where you don't even, you just wave your hand in front of you. Hold your hand like this. You could do the little, what's that? The Spock thing.
2: Oh, the live long and prosper
1: thing? Yeah, you could
2: do
1: that, and it fills your water bottle for you.
2: Yeah, so you don't have to touch it, and it doesn't get germy, but then my arm gets tired, so I end up resting my arm on it anyway.
1: Oh, my God, I do the same thing. I don't even take advantage of that. I just sort of lean my hand against it. Yeah. Anyway, so that's our perks. Nobody watches over you when you come and go, and we have a good water cooler.
2: Yep.
1: How about you? 1-0-0-2-9 if you want to text

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1: It's the Garner Andrews Show, the show that stars you and the perks you get from work. Do you get free Ozempic or Wegovy? Apparently, that's what Gen Z wants. They don't want, you know, every second Friday off. They don't want funny hat day or bring your pet to work day or, you know, catered lunches. They just want Ozempic. I wonder if any of them are getting it. The work perk conversation is always pretty good. I have a couple of friends who get every second Friday off. Like, that's pretty good.
2: That's pretty sweet.
1: I could go for that one. I like that. This one too. Especially this time of year. I work downtown and I can say with 100% certainty that the perk I would ask for would be free parking. Having access to a designated downtown parking spot that I can use for all Rogers Place and Windspear Center events, plus things like Taste of Edmonton, would be the best possible perk any company could offer me. That's a solid flex. Hey, when you go downtown with somebody and they got free parking somewhere, it just feels good. There's another friend of mine who gets to park underground at Rogers Place during hockey games and concerts.
2: Ooh.
1: That feels pretty special.
2: Yeah.
1: It's not me. I mean, I don't have that kind of access, but he does.
2: How much does parking cost if you work downtown?
1: That's a good question. You know what? Let's just, for the rest of the show, let's ask how much does stuff cost?
2: Yeah, I have no idea.
1: So now we know that if you don't have a prescription, like if it's not covered, your Wegovy, your Ozempic is $511 a month. That might vary a little bit, but that's more than what I thought. $500 a month if you want to take it for weight loss. How much is downtown parking? I have a feeling that it's a bargain here. Like, it's not cheap, but compared to other major cities, I feel like it might be cheaper here. So that's what we're asking. How much are your drugs? And how much is parking? Yeah. Any other questions you want answered, ask away on the text machine, and we'll see if we can get the answer for you. 10029 to text.
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1: My name's Garner Andrews. Welcome to the show. We're talking about work perks. That's always a popular topic on this show. Some people get none. Others get free prime rib lunch buffet every day at work. That's a real one. The one thing that I really like about my work is, I mean, the hours are terrible. I don't like having to go to bed at 8 o'clock at night. That part kind of sucks. But at the same time, you know, I drive to work early in the morning. There's nobody around.

0: Nobody's watching over me. You know, as long as I get my work done, nobody's watching what time I come and go. I like that. That's a pretty good perk. Doesn't really cost the company anything. Somebody said, I get what you get, Garner. I get what you get, Garner. I'm left alone to do my work, and no one cares when I arrive or leave. It's the best perk for an anxious person. Yeah, I would agree. Somebody else said, I get the perk that I get to work from home 4 days per week. Is that, do you, I don't know. Like, I would not be a good work from home person. I think, like, I'd be very disciplined. I would get my work done, but I do sort of miss some of the interaction in the hallways. I don't know. I don't know. I think that would be rough. When does your work day end? I feel like people would always be expecting you to answer their call or respond to their message. How about you? Let's discuss your work perks. Do you get free Ozempic and free Wegovy? 10029 to text.
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2: My name's Garner. Welcome to the show. When the droppings become the toppings. By Taylor Smith.
3: I mean, the name needs some work, I'll admit it.
2: It sounds kind of disgusting. So this is when you get fast food, mm-hmm. you spread the fries out, and then you eat the burger over top of...
3: Yeah, you completely unwrap the burger, let it be its messy self, and all of the flavor drippings that come out of the back of the burger go onto the fries. So when it's time for your fries, they've got extra stuff on them. It's like a little burger poutine.
2: When the droppings become the toppings. That's kind of disgusting. I get what you're going for there.
3: I call it burger poutine. Someone else called them burger juice fries.
2: Also even, not good.
3: Even worse.
2: No, the words burger and juice together and what? Nah, not too good. I totally get it, though. I get this. I need to try it sometime, but I'm that guy. Like, when I have a burger and fries, I eat all my fries first.
3: Oh.
2: And then I eat my burger.
3: So you go appetizer for the fries.
2: Mm-hmm.
3: Oh, I go dessert for the fries.
2: Really? No.
3: Yeah. What about a hash brown in a breakfast?
2: I eat that first.
3: I do, too. Yeah.
2: Yeah. It's weird. I don't think I have anything else to say about droppings for toppings. Oh, you know what? This came in a while ago from Paul. Paul said, hey, have you seen those motorized unicycles? Like a motorbike, but with one wheel? They're called one-wheeler.
3: Oh.
2: And you just stand on them. Like, it's just a wheel that goes between your feet, and you stand on, like, a little board.
3: Yeah.
2: That's a great description, Garn. You're really painting.

0: Pictures with words. Paul said, there's a guy I pass every day on the way to work who must commute with his. He wears a motorbike helmet and everything. He was zipping along today. It looked odd because he just had his arms crossed. It must be awkward not having like handlebars to hold on. He looked so weird with the crossed arms, but I guess what else are you supposed to do with them? Just let them hang there limp? That's why I don't ride a one-wheel.
1: Oh, yeah. What would you do with your arms?
0: I don't know. You've seen these guys. It looks terrifying.
2: There's one in my neighborhood, too. Yeah.
0: Yeah. It looks like you could just lose control so easily and then just have an absolute yard sale. And those things move. Like, you're moving at a pretty good clip. But Paul's right. What do you do with your hands? Having them crossed on your chest is a little bit too much. I'm so angry having to ride. Like, crossed arms is a, I don't know, it sends a signal to people that you're not, I don't know, you're not interested in what they have to say or you're angry. That's a weird thing to do. I did see a guy one day, though, with his hands in his pants pockets. Like, he had little tiny pockets and he just had his fingertips jammed in there and he's ripping down the street. I don't know, hands in the pockets, that seems a little too casual for that level of danger. Maybe maybe a box of noodles and chopsticks or something.
2: Eating it as you're going by?
0: I don't know. I don't know what you're supposed to do. I just Googled it quickly and it said you're supposed to keep your hands out and kind of lean and point in the direction you want to turn.
2: Yeah, I think you'd use them for balance, like if you're on a skateboard or something.
0: Yeah, I would want my hands out. Anyway, what are you supposed to do with your hands? If you Google that, there's a whole Reddit thread about it. Apparently, it's the struggle is real. What do you do with them?
2: Yeah.
0: Anyway, thank you, Paul. I appreciate that. 10029. If you're texting.
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2: It's the Garner Andrews Show. Does anyone have a Roomba? I don't know any Roomba people in my circle. I know that people do have them. Roomba's got this new thing now. It's the same company, but it's called Familiar. And it looks sort of like a combination of a cat or a dog, maybe. And it does the same thing. It just wanders around your house and it can sense when you need company. And, you know, it'll come provide company. It's kind of a creepy looking thing.

0: It would have been good had they... I would probably be inclined to do that if it vacuumed too, but this thing is just strictly for companionship. Why... You're the company that designed the vacuum that the robot... Why wouldn't you combine that technology in that little pet thing, huh? Why not? I said, maybe one day I'll get myself a Roomba. Somebody messaged and said, hey, do it. Enjoy the great feeling walking barefoot on a freshly swept floor. Feels way cleaner than sweeping or normal vacuuming. No idea why. Is that true? I have a Roomba vacuum and mop. It's great. It does both? What a world we're living in. This is starting to sound like a commercial for Roomba. It's not. 10029 if you want to text.
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0: Sonic 1029.

0: sneak into a restaurant, maybe a gas station, or some other business that you have no intention of spending any money in, you pee and you flee. Mm. It's a real thing. I attempted to do it yesterday afternoon on a bike ride, but then I was so enamored, I was so captivated by what was going on inside this business that I stayed and spent money. Somebody said, what about the poop and scoot when you have to do a number twosie? No. Well, I mean, you go ahead and call it that, but I'm not going to. I think that's off limits. Like, if you're going to take care of that kind of business in somebody's business, you need to at least buy a pack of gum or something.
1: I think it depends how big the store is. Like, if you're in a little mom and pop, that's not okay. But it's a big hardware store?
0: Yeah.
1: No one's going to know.
0: Okay. Somebody said, I used to live with a guy that would only... Okay, this is... I used to live with a guy that would only drop number twos at work or at businesses. He refused to do it at home. We lived about a block from DQ. He would drive over there on weekend afternoons just to do that. He would occasionally buy something. I would think, like, if you became a regular where you just walked into a fast food restaurant on Saturday afternoons at 2:17... and Sunday afternoons at 2:17. Sooner or later, somebody's going to go, hey, you going to buy a blizzard or something, buddy? Yeah. I would have to think. Anyway.
1: I do know people who, when they go to hotels, they won't do a twosie in their hotel room. They don't want that in the small bathroom or that close to their bedroom, so they always go down to the lobby. That's where they do their business.
0: Like in their pajamas in the middle of the
1: night? I guess so, yeah.
0: Ugh. I don't know. That's why there's a bathroom door, and that's why there's a fan. The problem is, too, is if you're not staying at a very good hotel, the bathroom door is usually a hollow core door. That is not good for sound absorption.
1: No.
0: I'll tell you that. Anyway, this is kind of juvenile. Moving on. 10029 if you want to text.
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1: Well, you know what we were going to talk about is the pee and flea. Mm-hmm. This is, I've never been more proud of something in my life than coming up with a name for that. When you need to go to the bathroom, you need to make pee-pee, but you're nowhere near your home. So you...

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2: Look at people. I don't want to talk about the pee and flea anymore. But here I go again. That's when everybody does it. Mm-hmm. And nobody's proud of it. It's like sometimes you're out and it's like, oh, I got to make a onesie. I got to make a tinkle. But you don't know where to go. So you just walk into a business with no intention of buying anything. You just stare at the floor and you make your way to the bathroom. And you pee, and then you flee. Mm-hmm. Somebody said, okay. There was the poop and scoot if you have to do number two. But this one, Renee wins the show today. Renee, you are listener of the day. The deuce and vamoose. That is gold.
3: That's really good.
2: That is gold. I want to talk about algorithms, but this one's too good. My mother has a few, is this real? My mother has a few stores that, without fail, make her have to go number two. These stores include Chapters, Home Depot, and Bianca Amores. She says it's because she's reading product labels and book covers, and it stimulates something.
3: Okay.
2: Is that a real thing?
3: I've heard there are certain stores that have the right kind of fluorescent lighting that really activate your bowels, and it's like a real, real thing.
2: Really?
3: Yeah, like Winners Home Sense style TJ Maxx stores.
2: Huh.
3: They just...
2: I've never had that sensation.
3: I have that at the Winners sometimes.
2: Really?
3: Yeah. It's like, oh, what is... Okay.
2: Yeah. 10029 to text the show.
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1: Welcome to the Garner Andrews Show, the show that stars you and the calibration of your colon clock. I don't want to go into this is a very real conversation that's come up on the show today. I don't want to bore you with the details, but somebody a few minutes ago texted and said that their mom, whenever they go to Chapters or Winners or something like that, they just suddenly have this urge to make a number two. And then Taylor was talking about it and said, oh no, it's a real thing. And then he just sent me a link to a BuzzFeed article that confirms that it's a real thing. I haven't read the whole thing, but I guess the point of this is that if that's your experience, when you go to, what did he say? Winners, Marshalls, that kind of store, HomeSense, it's the lighting or something that caused the laxative effect. So you're not alone with your experience. I don't know what else to say about this. It seems kind of juvenile to talk about it. 10029 to text the show.
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2: My name's Garner Andrews. I had no idea this was a thing that people suffered from, but apparently it's very, very real. What do they call it? The laxative effect, laxative lighting in some stores. You go. Somebody texted and said, my mother has a few stores that without fail make her need to go number two. These stores include Chapters, Home Depot, and Bianca Amores. She says it's because she's reading product labels and book covers, and it just stimulates something. I watched a few videos on this. Apparently, it's all over the TikTok. A lot of people talking about it's. A lot of people say that it's due to the lighting. Fluorescent lighting might be a trigger for that sort of thing. And then overnight, there were a couple of texts. Somebody said that their daughter suffers from this every time they set foot in Value Village. Is this something that's... I've never noticed it before. Is this something that you're suffering with? Get in touch with the show. There are others that may be able to... I don't know if we can help you, but it's a real thing. 10029, you can text the show. You can send voice notes to that number.
0: This is the iconic...
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Nine Inch Nails, that is only on Sonic 102.9. Hey, my name's Taylor. Welcome to the long weekend. Yeah, right smack dab in the middle of summer. Are you working through like a summer bucket list? Does it involve lemonade and running through a sprinkler? Good, because it should. Do that today. Why not? This is Metric. It's Victim of Luck, and it's on Sonic 102.9.

0: Hozier on Sonic 102.9. Hey, my name is Taylor, and it's time we do one of these.
1: Pun off.
0: It's a pun off. Find a stupid news story and go back and forth with horrible jokes about it, and the worst pun wins. You can text yours to 10029. Today, the story is about this guy who set a Guinness World Record for eating the most fish sticks in 60 seconds. That sounds like it's probably a pretty impressive number of fish sticks, right? 15 of them. I guess that's all it took was 15 fish sticks in 60 seconds to set the world record. He actually said he probably could have done more if he had waited a bit for them to cool off, which I love. So send in your fish stick eating world record puns to 10029. The worst one wins. Best I've come up with so far is that he did it just for the halibut.
1: Pun off.
0: Yeah. You bready for these? Because they're breaded. Yours will be better. Text 10029. This is City in Color. Save Your Scissors. And it's on Sonic.

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Blink 182, First Date is on Sonic 1029. Hey, my name is Taylor. That album just turned 25 years old. A quarter of a century of Blink 182's Take Off Your Pants and Jacket. And it took most of that time for me to get that album title, Take Off Your Pants and Jacket. Yeah, I'm not a smart man. My name is Taylor Smith. This is Tegan and Sarah, Back in Your Head. It's on Sonic.

If you spent the last 2 weeks entering for our Get the Hell Out of Here trip number 82 to see Noah Kahan in Vancouver, make sure you're listening on Tuesday morning. Chantel will be in and giving that trip away. Find out if you won on Tuesday. And right away, we're going to announce another Get the Hell Out of Here trip. This will be Get the Hell Out of Here trip number 83. You're going to like this one too. I think that's all I'm allowed to say for now, is that you'll like it. My name is Taylor. This is Mother. It's Love Stuck, and it's on Sonic.

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1: Sonic 1029 for over 20 years.

Sonic 1029, I'm Taylor, and we're doing this. Pun-off! It's a pun-off. We go back and forth with horrible jokes about a dumb news story, and the worst pun wins. Today we're talking about this guy over in the UK who just set a new Guinness World Record for eating the most fish sticks in 60 seconds. 15 of them. A pretty low bar for that record. But text your fish stick puns to 10029. This one says 15 fish sticks. That's setting the bar high, liner. I like that. This one, no name on it, says I fish there was a way to see that. Way to stick it to the record holder. Okay, that's good. And then this one, I think this is my favorite so far because it's a 2-for-1. It says, I don't normally get hooked on too many stories, but you lured me in. Have a great day. Pun-off. Okay, that's good. Your fish stick puns. Text them to 10029, but don't tell me to have a great day. Don't tell me what to do. It's up to me. The worst pun wins. This is The Beaches. Last girls at the party.

Sonic 1029, my name is Taylor. I don't know what you do for work, but there's probably a whole section of your work of people who are just kind of in the background. You have no idea that their job exists. Like here at the radio station, it's not just us talking to you on the radio. There's people back there in the actual office, like writing commercials and putting things in order and selling things and doing real jobs. This next band, they were three guys doing some of those real jobs in the music industry. Like they were making background music for video games and composing different things and working in production when they decided, you know what? It's time for us to make our own stuff. So they got together as a band called Temper City and started doing just that. Like this song. It's Self-Aware, New Music Discovery from Temper City on Sonic 1029.

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So tonight I'll set up a vigil, and my shadow.

That's the Headstones, Cubically Contained on Sonic 102.9. Hey, my name is Taylor. I just got a text from, I think this is Corey, who says, can we get a moment of silence for all of us that don't get a long weekend? Oh, yeah, okay, hold on. Here we go. Aw, sorry, pal. Did that make it better? Does a moment of silence help? I hope so. This is Vance Joy. It's Riptide, and it's on Sonic.

Hey, if West Edmonton Mall or IKEA seem extra busy this weekend, you can blame the Rough Riders. Sonic 1029, my name is Taylor. The Edmonton Elks play the Saskatchewan Rough Riders tonight. It sounds like that's going to be a huge game, by the way. You can get tickets at goelks.com. They're opening up the upper bowl for the first time in forever because they're selling so many tickets. It's going to be good. But whenever the Rough Riders are in town, a bunch of Saskatchewan fans come from Saskatchewan and they don't have an IKEA over there. So you can literally notice when the Rough Riders are here because IKEA gets busier. You got to get your Ektorps. You got to get your Lacs. You got to get your Stockholms. I get it. It's just, if you're going for some meatballs, it's going to be a little extra busy. And go Elks, go. This is Boy Golden. Suffer is on Sonic.

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Linkin Park, that's Lost on Sonic 102.9. Hey, my name's Taylor. Hope you're having a good time. Long weekend. Heritage Day's going on. Back at Horlock, finally, right? Yeah, if you're going down there, make sure you get some meat on a stick from as many countries as you can. It'll have different names and flavors and styles, but it's the one thing that truly brings the world together. Meat on a stick. It's beautiful. This is Metric Synthetica on Sonic.

Hey, now that it's August, we can say Foo Fighters will be here next month. That giant Commonwealth Stadium show with Queens of the Stone Age. It's coming up quick. I'm Taylor. This is Sonic with our Kells. This is Money featuring Portugal the Man.

0: This is Sonic 1029. My name is Taylor, and we're making a lot of dumb jokes with this.
1: Pun off!
0: It's a pun off. We find a news story and make horrible puns about it. You can text yours to 10029. The worst pun wins. So far, well, the story we're doing today is about this guy who set a world record for eating the most fish sticks in 60 seconds. Got 15 of them down in a minute. That seems totally doable. But he does say he probably could have done more if he let them cool off first. So look at him go. So text your best fish stick eating competition puns to 10029. This one's from Steve. He says, that's the fastest anyone's gone from Captain Highliner to Captain Heartburn. Okay, yeah. I don't know if that's a pun, but good for you, Steve. Kevin says, the guy's lucky he didn't make himself sick. He would have had to go visit his family physician. Physician. Okay. And this next one, I think it's the clubhouse leader so far in the pun off for the guy who set a new world record of eating 15 fish sticks in a minute. It just says, thank God he didn't choke.
1: Pun off.
0: Think you can beat that one? Text 10029. 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

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Hey, they've got another album coming out. The Gold Album is what they're calling this one. It's another Weezer self-titled album. It's just the color of it that gives it its name. This will be their 20th album. 20 albums from Weezer. That's pretty wild. This is Hozier. It's Nobody's Soldier. It's on Sonic.

REM, Sonic 1029. My name's Taylor Smith. Another Spider-Man movie is in theaters this weekend. This is Spider-Man Brand New Day. Tom Holland's fourth movie as Spider-Man. Do you know there's been nine, like, standalone Spider-Man movies since that first one came out with...

0: Sonic 1029.
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Song 2, that's Blur on Sonic 102.9. You know, that's the second song Blur ever wrote. That's why they called it Song 2. They started with Song 1, got to Song 2. That's not true. Don't tell that to your friends. Don't Google it. They'll laugh at you. My name is Taylor. 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
1: Lord, Royals, Sonic 1029. My name is Taylor. This is Matthew Goodband and Hello Time Bomb.
2: I found me a reason. So check me tomorrow. We'll see if I'm leaking. Push and push and push till it.

0: How good is that? Yeah, yeah, yeah's Maps is on Sonic 102.9. My name's Taylor, and we're in the middle of one of these. I said we're in the middle of one of these. Play it.
1: Pun off.
0: Nailed it. It's a pun off. We find a dumb news story and go back and forth with horrible jokes about it. The worst pun wins. The story today is a guy who just set a world record for eating the most fish sticks in 60 seconds. He ate 15 of them. That seems a little low, but he did it. He's in the record books. So let's, I don't know, celebrate his achievement with some horrible, horrible jokes. This one is from Eric. He says, if they made a TV show about him doing this, I'd tuna in every time to watch. Yeah, I get that. Noah says, not sure I believe this world record. Sounds a bit fishy to me. Oh, that's good too. And then a lot of this one coming in. This is probably the winner so far. Says, oh, he must have done it just for the halibut.
1: Pun off.
0: You're having halibut fish sticks? Good for you. Text your fish stick world record eating puns to 10029. The worst pun wins. This is Cameron Whitcomb. It's Kingdom of Fear on Sonic.

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1: A Tuesday morning is when we are going to announce the winner of our Get the Hell Out of Here trip number 82. That was to see Noah Kahan in Vancouver. So if you spent the last 2 weeks getting those keywords in and entering as many times as you can, make sure you listen on Tuesday. And if someone mysterious calls you on Tuesday morning, pick up the phone. That'll be Chantel telling you you won that trip to Vancouver to see Noah Kahan, tickets to his sold-out show, all of that. And then right after, another Get the Hell Out of Here trip is coming, number 83. This is Hotel Mira. It's Fever Pitch, and it's on Sonic.

Arkells on Sonic 1029. My name's Taylor. Hope the long weekend's treating you well so far. Lots to do. Heritage Day's Elks game tonight. Just being outside. Maybe do that with some new music discovery. From a band called In Color, this is Headlights, and it's on Sonic.

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21 Pilots are on Sonic 102.9. I still think that would be the greatest alarm clock you could have. Just that part of the song going, wake up, you need to make money. I'll get you out of bed. This is Metric. It's Monster Hospital, and it's on Sonic.

Okay, we're about to name a winner for our pun-off about this guy who ate 15 fish sticks in 30 seconds. We'll do that in two songs, the worst possible jokes you can imagine. First, it's J.J. Wild, Mess to Make, and it's on Sonic.

0: Rancid on Sonic 102.9. Hey, it's Taylor, and we're doing this. We find a random news story and go back and forth with horrible jokes about it, and the worst pun wins. You can text yours to 10029. The story today is about this guy over in England who set a Guinness World Record for eating the most fish sticks in 60 seconds. He was on some game show, and that was his challenge to set a world record. He decided to use his kid's favorite food to do it, fish sticks. He ate 15 of them in 16 seconds. Said he probably could have done more if he let them cool off first. So text in your worst fish stick eating puns to 10029. There's a lot of, I don't know about this, sounds pretty fishy. But I think the best pun of the day goes to Joel Johnson, friend of the show, says, holy carp, talk about a real achievement. He battered the competition and went completely off the scales. Had me hooked.
1: Pun off.
0: Nicely done, Joel. You win the pun off today. Go get some fish sticks or something. This is City in Color. It's The Lonely Life, and it's on Sonic.

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Hey, my name is Taylor. Make sure you're listening Tuesday if you have been entering our Noah Con Get the Hell Out of Here contest. We've got a trip to give away. We'll fly you to Vancouver, put you up in a hotel, get you tickets to his sold-out show at BC Place. We're giving that away Tuesday morning. Chantel will call the winner. So if you've been entering, you're doing the code words and got your name in there, if you get an unnamed number calling you, that's us. That's Chantel. She wants to give you something good. That's Tuesday morning. This is Noah Kahn, The Great Divide on Sonic.

Goo Goo Dolls, that's name on Sonic 102.9. Hey, my name is Taylor. So much going on this weekend. Heritage Days, big Edmonton Elks game this weekend. The Pigeon Lake Music Festival is happening down there. If you're heading out there today, that's going to be a good time. And don't forget, they've got another one too, the Pigeon Lake Concert Series. That's coming up at the end of August. Walk Off the Earth, Everclear, Yukon Blonde, Hotel Mira, they're all going to be there. So will this band, the Blue Stones, Shaking Off the Rust. You can still buy tickets for that. It's on Sonic 102.9.

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Be honest. Do you think you could write a song about the single worst day of your life? That's pretty vulnerable to do, right? But that's what Matt Schultz, lead singer of Cage the Elephant, has done. Because you may have heard a couple years ago in 2023, he was actually arrested for possession of firearms in a hotel. Serious stuff. But apparently, Matt Schultz was going through quite the mental health crisis at the time and actually spent months in a psychiatric facility after that. Well, Matt has written about that entire experience in a fictional way in this new song. This is New Music Discovery from Cage the Elephant. It's Beaches in Tennessee on Sonic 102.9.

Green Day have a new movie coming out soon, and it's not a documentary either. It's a fun one. The movie's called Nimrod. Comes out August 14th, and it's about three teens that travel across the country believing they're opening for Green Day, but it's a prank, and they're actually not. Sounds kind of awesome. I can't wait to check it out and have a Green Day screen day. This is The Iconic Green Day. American

0: Introducing theme park beds. Universal Studios announced recently they're making an Ozzy Osbourne-themed haunted house this Halloween, and they're legitimately putting a crazy train in it, which is pretty clever, I will admit. Sonic 1029. I'm Lauren Hunter. So it got us thinking, what would be some fun, fitting theme park rides for Sonic bands? You, our listeners, had some great ideas. Victor, what's your idea?
1: Oh, the Don't Fall Out Boy log ride. You know those flash log rides?
0: The Don't Fall Out Boy log ride. That's pretty good.
2: At every single amusement park, you always see, you know, people got to go do their business and smoke. Mm-hmm. And so do the smoking area, the designated area, and just call it Weezer.
0: Ooh, or even like sponsored by Weezer, the smoking area, you know?
2: Yeah, exactly. They could play some good music there. Everybody would go.
0: Hash pipe would fit in well there, you know?
2: Absolutely, yeah.
0: Rod, you had an idea for a band theme park ride. Van-

0: Van Halen's Bungee.
1: That's the one.
0: They just have to keep playing that song over and over and over again for hours. Those poor employees.
1: Yeah, they would go nuts.
0: Have you ever done a bungee jump, Rod?
1: No, I haven't. I would like to, but no, I haven't done one. I want to do it, but live.
0: I mean, that is the idea, theoretically. But.
1: Yeah.

0: Sonic.
1: 1029.
0: This summer, the Sonic Street Team could be anywhere. Edmonton festivals, events, maybe even behind you right now.
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You could be getting the hell out of here to see Noah Kahan in Vancouver at his sold-out show. Seriously, those tickets are more coveted than a dry Edmonton basement this summer. Basically, be listening at 10 a.m. on Tuesday. That's when we announce the winner of our Get the Hell Out of Here contest. Maybe we'll be calling you. It's Fits in the Tantrums now. Out of My League on Sonic.

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Did you hear Universal Studios are debuting an Ozzy Osbourne-themed haunted house ahead of Halloween, complete with Crazy Train? Yeah, it's a pretty awesome idea. Sonic 1029. I'm Lauren Hunter. But it got us thinking here at Sonic, what if there was an entire theme park with band-themed rides? Introducing Bandland, the band-themed theme park. With musical rides like the Blink 182 Foot Drop Tower, Say It Ain't So, the All American Rejects, and the Haunted House of Pain. 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In the garbage can. 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Bandland, the band-themed theme park. Tickets are on sale now.

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2: For over 20 years.

Did you know Somber chose his stage name because his initials are in that word? Yeah, it's kind of a cool story. 12 to 12 on Sonic 1029. I'm Lauren Hunter. And Somber's real name is Shane Michael Boos. SMB is obviously in the word Somber, which is kind of cool. And I thought, using that logic, my initials are LAH, Lauren Alexandra Hunter. So I was like, oh, what could my stage name be? Well, the letters LAH are in very awesome words like blah, moolah, or Oklahoman. Yeah, I don't think I'll be using that logic to create a stage name anytime soon. It's Our Lady Peace.

They're playing Edmonton Folk Fest this August 6th to 9th of Monsters and Men, Little Talks on Sonic 102.9. I'm Lauren Hunter. I don't know. I feel like a little talk would be whispering, don't you think? But we could line up for Folk Fest this year, too. It includes Nathaniel Ratliff and the Night Sweats and an artist called Cat Power. Meow. I mean, all cats have power, and way too much of it when they knock stuff off of my dresser, literally all of the time. Calling you out, McDuff. But seriously, though, it's going to be a wicked festival, and I will be there mainly for Cat Power.

0: Sonic 1029, and it's your August long weekend. Obviously, you get Heritage Day Monday off. So in honor, we're doing Tell Us About Your Heritage Day here on Sonic. Tell us a fun fact about your ancestors or a member of your family.
1: So my great-great-grandpa's name is John, and he named his son John, and he named his son John, who's my grandpa, and then my dad's name is John. And if I was a boy, my middle name would have been John. And whenever I found that out when I was like 7, I'm like, why didn't you guys just name me Jonica? So it's the family name.
0: You have a long line of Johns, the long yep. Johns. Wow. So how many people named John are there in your family?
1: So I'd say there's at least 10 people named John. And lots of my cousins' middle names and stuff are John.
0: 10 plus Johns in the same family? That's too many Johns.
1: It's a lot.
0: If you ever have a family reunion, you guys should get together, have the Johns in a John wearing long Johns.
1: Yeah, totally.

0: Sonic.
1: Sonic 1029.
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Not only is it a long weekend, which is fantastic, but imagine waking up on the Tuesday after that long weekend knowing you're getting the hell out of here to see a sold-out show in Vancouver. That could be you getting the hell out of here to see Noah Kahan at BC Place this August with airfare, accommodation, and those coveted tickets to a sold-out show. Basically, be listening at 10 a.m. here on Sonic. We'll announce the grand prize winner of that trip that we've been qualifying you for the past 2 weeks. Good luck. It's Milky Chance.

0: It's Sonic 1029. I'm Lauren Hunter, and it's your August long weekend, which means Heritage Day is Monday. So we're doing Tell Us About Your Heritage Day here on Sonic. What's a fun fact about your family or one of your ancestors?
1: I am related to someone who is responsible for Dr. Seuss, and it's a bit of a story. An ancestor of mine, his name was Craven Laycock, was one of the deans of Dartmouth College. There was a student there, Theodore Geisel, and so my ancestor, Craven Laycock, suspended Theodore Geisel and stripped him of his editorship. Theodore Geisel continued to contribute to the magazine, but created a pen name so that he could do it. That pen name is Dr. Seuss.
0: No! So,
1: yes. Without our stodgy authoritarianism, Dr. Seuss might not be what he was. We did not like him with a fox. We did not like him in a box. We did not like him in the school. We did not think that he was cool.
0: Is that like your family poem now, like passed down through the generations?
1: It's going to be now.
0: New music discovery now in Sonic. It's next summer. Our counts.

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0: on Sonic 1029, and Weezer recently answered the internet's most Googled questions about the band, and one of them is related to that song, Buddy Holly.
1: Does Weezer actually look like Buddy Holly?
2: I came up with that lyric years ago because people used to come up to me all the time and say, hey, you look like Buddy Holly, but nobody says that anymore.
0: So there you go. Lead singer of Weezer, Rivers Cuomo, does look like Buddy Holly, except not anymore. So kind of, it's death cab for cutie.

awesome news for your Edmonton Elks tonight. They're expecting the biggest crowd of the season at Commonwealth with over 30,000 fans. The Elks are tied for first in the league right now, and if they keep it up, they could be playing for the first championship they've had in over a decade with the Grey Cup in Calgary in November. Ooh, can you imagine Edmonton winning the championship in Calgary? That would be a Cinderella story. Mumford & Sons, Little Line Man on Sonic 102.9.

0: It's Sonic 1029. I'm Lauren Hunter. That was Billy Talent with Afraid of Heights. But do you have anything weird you're afraid of?
1: So I am absolutely horrified that if I let the microwave finish beeping, it's going to explode. Yeah.
0: You're scared of your microwave.
1: Any microwave in general.
0: You think your microwave is a ticking time bomb that is going to unleash fury on the world?
1: Yes, so I cannot let it finish beeping.
0: As soon as you set the timer on the microwave and it turns on, do you just go full into, like, special agent mode? Like, you just hear this song in your head? Is that your life when the microwave timer goes on?
1: Yes.
0: You're like, I gotta defuse the bomb before it's done. It's about to beep.
1: Yes.

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Normally waking up Tuesday after a long weekend can be a little deflating, but not this Tuesday. Set your alarms 10 a.m. because that's the moment you could be learning that you're getting the hell out of here to see NoahCon in Vancouver with airfare, accommodation, tickets to that sold-out show you can't even get anywhere. So make sure you're listening at 10 o'clock. That's when we'll be calling the grand prize winner of the trip that we've been qualifying you for the last 2 weeks. You got this! Oh, what a way to cap off a long weekend that would be, right? It's Illumineers on Sonic. When you

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0: have you been affected by the Edmonton storms this year? Because it's been the rainiest summer ever on record in Edmonton with over 500 millimeters of rain. And JP, you have a wild story. Sonic 1029. I'm Lauren Hunter.
1: We were going to go to watch The Odyssey at the Scotiabank Theatre.
0: The new popular Christopher Nolan movie, right?
1: Exactly. We were going to grab dinner before on the West End, but on the Henley, we got hit by the storm pretty hard. I hit the curb and then I got two flat tires.
0: So, no!
1: Yeah. No dinner, no movie, and $1,000 later.
0: No! Yeah,
1: two new tires and a new rim as well.
0: The irony of you having your own Odyssey to go see The Odyssey.
1: I know. And it was quite the Odyssey to come back because no towing service was available at that time. Some dudes straight up told me, I'm not going out in the storm.
0: Like a tow truck driver was like, nah, I'm good.
1: It's like, no, I'm not. It's not worth it.
0: Wow, dude. I'm going to say this Odyssey did not happen in a Honda Odyssey by chance, did it?

0: Sonic.
1: Sonic 1029. 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